0: in life and how you don't really get greatness about sacrifice. 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

Good morning and welcome to the 9 a.m. news update. I'm Nel El Gattan. Beginning with regional news, about 20 million people are expected in Tehran for the funeral of former Supreme Leader Ali Khamenei, who was killed at the start of the U.S. conflict with Iran. Ceremonies and funeral processions for the late Supreme Leader will start on Saturday in Tehran, with leaders and representatives from more than 30 countries and religious figures from 90 countries are scheduled to attend. On Monday, a major funeral procession will take place through the streets of the capital city, and finally, on July 9th, the former Supreme Leader will be laid to rest in his hometown of Mashhad. And in more updates on the conflict in Iran, U.S. Secretary General Antonio Guterres held a phone call on Thursday with Iranian Foreign Minister Abbas Araghchi to discuss regional and international developments, including the situation in the Strait of Hormuz and the implementation of the Lebanon Framework Agreement. The two sides reviewed the latest developments in the region and internationally, and following the signing of the Memorandum of Understanding between Iran and the U.S. And in related news, Iran's Joint Military Command issued a warning to vessels transiting the Strait of Hormuz to follow designated paths or encounter a, quote, forceful response. Moving to Lebanon, the National News Agency reported that an Israeli occupation drone hit a vehicle in the Tyre district of southern Lebanon overnight. A second strike on the same area quickly followed, and according to the report, the consecutive strikes left two people wounded. And in Palestine updates, medical sources in the Gaza Strip said on Thursday that the death toll from the Israeli occupation's ongoing military aggression has risen to 73,074 Palestinians, with 173,537 others injured since October 2023. According to local health authorities, hospitals across the enclave received four fatalities, including two recovered from beneath the rubble, and 12 injured people over the past 24 hours. Additionally, since the ceasefire started on October 11 last year, 1,059 Palestinians have been killed and 3,429 injured, while 788 bodies have been recovered. Elsewhere, the UN's International Organization for Migration said on Thursday that more than 6,000 people fled the Sudanese town of Kulbus and three nearby villages in the West Darfur state on Monday after threats by the Rapid Support Forces, or RSF. The displacement came amid fighting between the Sudanese army and allied forces on one side and the RSF on the other, before government forces later announced they had taken control of Kulbus. Sudan's humanitarian crisis has worsened since fighting erupted, and the conflict has killed tens of thousands of people and displaced or forced about 13 million others to flee their homes. Moving to the Ukraine-Russia conflict, Russia launched hundreds of drones and dozens of missiles at Ukraine's capital Kyiv in the early hours of Thursday, killing at least 30 people and wounding scores more and damaging around 130 buildings on the Ukrainian capital. Ukraine's emergency services said the death toll climbed to 30 after three more bodies were recovered from the rubble, and the head of the capital's military administration earlier said 91 were injured. And in natural disasters, the death toll from Venezuela's twin earthquakes have risen to 2,595 as rescue efforts can increasingly shifted from finding survivors to recovering bodies from the rubble. Interim President Delcy Rodriguez says 189 buildings had completely collapsed in the earthquakes, which devastated large parts of the coastal state of La Guaira and left more than 11,000 people

0: people injured. As rescue crews continue their search amid the ruins of La Guaira, thousands of families remain displaced, and the full human toll of Venezuela's deadliest natural disaster in decades has yet to be determined. And in global health updates, the Democratic Republic of Congo has reported 1,406 confirmed Ebola cases, including 438 deaths, with the outbreak concentrated in the eastern provinces of Ituri, North Kivu, and South Kivu. The fatality rate stood at 31.2% among confirmed infections since the outbreak was declared on May 15. The UN Development Programme and the World Health Organization warned in late June that the ongoing Ebola epidemic in the country is spreading at a speed outpacing current response capacities, potentially triggering broader socioeconomic fallout. And finally, in climate news, the UN's Weather and Climate Agency warned today that El Niño will quickly develop into a strong event between July and September, fueling the likelihood of extreme weather. El Niño is a natural climate phenomenon that warms surface temperatures in the central and eastern equatorial Pacific Ocean and typically takes place every 2 to 7 years and lasts around 9 to 12 months. Moving to business news, Asian stocks rose today as tech firms enjoyed a much-needed reprieve from the heavy selling of recent weeks, with a big miss on U.S. jobs creation soothing worries over a Fed Reserve interest rate hike. The MSCI index rose 1.3% after 2 days of declines, while the Japanese Nikkei moved back into positive territory, trading about 0.7% higher. In currencies, the U.S. dollar against the yen remained almost unchanged, around 161.13 yen per dollar, but liquidity waned due to the holiday schedule in financial markets. And in the commodity sector, crude oil prices increased slightly, with Brent crude oil futures rising 17 cents to trade at $72.10 per barrel, while West Texas Intermediate crude gained 14% to trade at $68.83 per barrel. And in sports news, the Portuguese national team qualified for round of 16 after defeating Croatia 2-1 in the round of 32. Cristiano Ronaldo scored the first World Cup knockout stage goal of his career. Gonçalo Ramos netted a stoppage time header, and Portugal got a last second break on an offside call to beat Croatia 2-1 and set up a last 16 clash with Spain. Meanwhile, Spain defeated Austria 3-0 in the 2026 FIFA World Cup, qualifying for the round of 32. Mikel Oyarzabal scored the first goal in the 36th minute in the match played at the SoFi Stadium in Los Angeles. The second goal scored by Pedro Porro in the 66th minute. And again, Oyarzabal scored the third goal in the 89th minute. And finally, check in the weather forecast. Today is expected to be very hot and relatively humid over coastal areas, with light to moderate freshening at times, northwesterly wind to light southeasterly wind with speeds of 10 to 42 kilometers per hour, with a chance for rising dust over open areas. The maximum expected temperature is 48 degrees Celsius. Minimum recorded is 33 degrees Celsius, and now it's 40 degrees Celsius. That's all the news for now on Radio Kuwait. Thank you for listening and have a good morning.
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3: Baby, I'm a

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Staying up through the late night. 20 seconds to game time. Getting religious with it. How I'm crossing these state lines. Working hard through the late nights. 20 seconds.

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Funny thing about your problems, they ain't mine. Staying up through the late night, 20 seconds to game time. Getting religious with it, high crossing these state lines. Working hard through the

Good afternoon, I'm Badriya Saleh, and this is the 12 o'clock news update. Beginning with regional news, about 20 million people are expected in Tehran for the funeral of Iran's former supreme leader, Ali Khamenei, with ceremonies and funeral processions set to start on Saturday until July 9th, with the late supreme leader will be laid to rest in his hometown of Mashhad. In related news, UN Secretary General Antonio Guterres held a phone call on Thursday with Iranian Foreign Minister Abbas Araghchi to discuss regional and international developments, including the situation in the Strait of Hormuz and the implementation of the Lebanon Framework Agreement. In Lebanon, National News Agency reports that Israeli occupation drones hit a vehicle in the Taya district of the country's south overnight. A second strike on the same area quickly followed. According to the report, the consecutive strikes left two people wounded. Medical sources in the Gaza Strip said on Thursday that the death toll from the Israeli occupation's ongoing military aggression now stands at least 73,700, and rather 74 Palestinians, with 173,537 others injured since October 7, 2023. Additionally, since the ceasefire started on October 11th, 1,059 Palestinians have been killed and 3,429 injured, while 788 bodies have been recovered. In international news, France recorded 2,025 additional deaths during the exceptional heat wave that struck the country in late June, with nearly 9,000 deaths recorded nationwide between June 22nd and 28th. The increase coincided with the peak of a major heat wave that affected much of the country. Russia and Ukraine accuse each other of overnight strikes that killed at least six people and injured 16 others on both sides. Russia's defense ministry claimed its forces shot down 179 drones overnight across the country in annexed Crimea and over the Azov and Black Seas. Separately, Ukraine's general staff claimed that Moscow launched 105 drones and two guided missiles, with 82 drones and one missile intercepted. And the death toll from Venezuela's twin earthquakes has risen to 2,595, as rescue efforts increasingly shifted from finding survivors to recovering bodies from the rubble. As rescue crews continue their search amid the ruins of the coastal state of La Guaira, thousands of families remain displaced, and the full human toll of Venezuela's deadliest natural disaster in decades has yet to be determined. And finally, taking a look at the weather forecast for today, expect very hot and relatively humid weather over coastal areas, with light to moderate, freshening at times, northwesterly wind to light southeasterly wind at 10 to 42 kilometers an hour, with a chance for rising dust over open areas. Maximum expected temperature today is 48 degrees Celsius. Minimum expected tonight is 33. It is currently 40 degrees Celsius in the city of Kuwait. That brings us to the end of this hour's update. Thanks for tuning in and have a good afternoon.

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Good afternoon and welcome to this hour's news bulletin coming to you from Radio Kuwait. I am Mazal Ansari. In local news, His Highness the Emir Sheikh Mish'al al-Ahmed al-Jaber al-Sabah, may Allah protect and bless him, sent a cable of congratulations today to His Excellency President Alexander Lukashenko of the Republic of Belarus, in which His Highness expressed his most sincere congratulations on the occasion of his country's Independence Day. His Highness the Emir, may Allah protect him, wished His Excellency continued good health and wellness, and for the Republic of Belarus and its friendly people, continued progress and prosperity. His Highness the Crown Prince, Sheikh Sabah Khalid al-Hamad al-Sabah, may Allah protect him, also sent a cable of congratulations today to His Excellency President Alexander Lukashenko of the Republic of Belarus, in which His Highness expressed his congratulations on the occasion of the Independence Day of Belarus, wishing His Excellency everlasting health and well-being. And His Highness Sheikh Ahmed Abdullah Al-Ahmed Al-Sabah, the Prime Minister, may Allah protect him, sent a similar cable of congratulations today to His Excellency President Alexander Lukashenko of the Republic of Belarus on the occasion of his country's Independence Day. The state of Kuwait reasserted today that repeated Iranian attacks on its territory, airspace, and civilian facilities, along with attacks on the Kingdom of Bahrain, represent a flagrant violation of the sovereignty of both nations and of international law and norms, urging the UN Security Council to take a firm stance to put an end to such attacks. The Chargé d'Affaires of Kuwait's permanent mission to the United Nations, Minister Plenipotentiary Faisal Lanizi, delivered the statement during a UN Emergency Council session. Lanizi stated that the state of Kuwait holds Iran fully responsible for its actions and reiterated that Kuwait would not permit its territory to be used for hostile purposes. He added that the country had endured numerous Iranian missile and drone attacks. Lanizi renewed solidarity with the Kingdom of Bahrain, valued the Qatari and Pakistani mediation, and affirmed Kuwait's commitment to diplomacy. In other news, the state of Kuwait affirmed its support for the outcome of Lebanon's Universal Periodic Review before the 62nd session of the Human Rights Council in Geneva. This came in a statement delivered by the Third Secretary of Kuwait's Permanent Mission to the United Nations in Geneva, Hanan Al-Sultan.

Hanan al-Sultan during the session to adopt the outcomes of Lebanon's Universal Periodic Review. Al-Sultan praised Lebanon's acceptance of Kuwait's recommendations to improve the education and health sectors. She added that Kuwait wished Lebanon all the success in implementing the recommendations and affirmed its support for the Council's adoption of the review's outcome. U.S. President Donald Trump said that closing the Strait of Hormuz would have led to a global energy crisis and possibly a wide recession, given that about a fifth of the world's oil passes through it, affirming that negotiations with Iran are continuing. Trump stressed the closure would have left a wide economic impact. He added that Iran had agreed to almost everything the U.S. needs and that the U.S. retained all the assets in the Middle East, remaining ready to act if necessary. Medical sources in the Gaza Strip said that the death toll from the Israeli occupation aggression on the Palestinian civilian population in the Strip has now risen to 73,074, with 173,537 others injured since October 7, 2023, mostly women and children. According to local health authorities, hospitals across the enclave had received 4 new fatalities over the past 24 hours and 12 injured civilians. The sources added that since the ceasefire began on October 11th last year, 1,059 Palestinian civilians have been killed and 3,429 others have been injured. The Egyptian Foreign Minister Bader Abdel Aati affirmed the importance of unifying national institutions and reaching a comprehensive political settlement through a Libyan track that paves the way for simultaneous presidential and parliamentary elections as soon as possible. Abdel Aati affirmed Egypt's firm support for Libya's unity and stability and listened to a U.S. initiative to resolve the Libyan crisis led by the U.S. advisor on African and Middle Eastern Affairs, Mas'ad Boulos. UN Rights Chief Volker Turk sounded a red alert on the unfolding catastrophe in the Sudanese city of El Obeid, where the UN fears an imminent paramilitary assault on the city. Addressing an urgent Human Rights Council debate, Turk said civilians had faced siege-like conditions for 18 months, battered by drone strikes as the army and rapid support forces battled for control. He urged world leaders to prevent atrocities in Sudan. El Obeid, capital of Sudan's North Kordofan state and home to 500,000 people, has faced intense RSF attacks, hitting power stations and fuel depots. Russia's defense ministry said its troops had captured a village in Ukraine's Dnipropetrovsk region. The announcement followed a Russian missile and drone attack on Kyiv overnight, which Moscow called retaliation for Ukrainian strikes on its civil infrastructure. Ukrainian officials said the attack killed at least 13 people and injured 86 others, damaging over 30 locations across the capital, Kyiv. Russia said it struck military and energy infrastructure with precision-guided weapons and drones, insisting only military targets were hit. According to the Venezuelan interim president, Delcy Rodriguez, the death toll from the devastating twin earthquakes has now climbed to 2,595, with the number feared to grow as thousands of people remain missing. On June 24th, magnitude 7.2 and 7.5 earthquakes struck within a minute of each other, causing widespread destruction and flattening entire neighborhoods. Despite ongoing rescue operations, hopes of finding survivors are slowly beginning to dwindle.
President Rodriguez clarified that there are no plans for mass graves for those who lost their lives in the disaster. She also defended her government's response by dispatching both military and civilian officials to the affected areas. The UN's Weather and Climate Agency warned that El Niño will quickly develop into a strong event between July and September this year, fueling the likelihood of powerful storms and extreme weather. The World Meteorological Organization, WMO, said that the El Niño phenomenon had already set in and would gain strength rapidly, urging countries to brace for impact. The WMO's update pointed to a rapid development into a strong El Niño event during the months of July to September, increasing the likelihood of extreme weather in many parts of the world. In business news, Kuwaiti crude oil prices slid by $3.32 a barrel yesterday, settling at $68.61 a barrel, as reported by Kuwait Petroleum Corporation. And in the global markets, Brent crude futures rose by 23 cents to reach $71.80 a barrel, while the U.S. West Texas Intermediate crude futures added 11 cents to settle at $68.69 a barrel. In other news, global stocks climbed today after a lukewarm U.S. jobs report softened expectations for an imminent Fed rate hike. Europe's Stoxx 600 hit a record high set for its biggest weekly gain in over a month, while South Korea's Kospi closed around 6% higher on chip maker gains. U.S. job growth slowed sharply in June, with unemployment dropping to 4.2%. In sports and football news, Portugal qualified for the 2026 World Cup round of 16 as they beat Croatia 2-1 in the round of 32 in Toronto, Canada. Meanwhile, Spain also qualified for the round of 16 after beating Austria 3-0 at the SoFi Stadium in Los Angeles, and Switzerland capped the latest results as they will move forward to the round of 16 after beating Algeria 2-0 in Vancouver, Canada. Tonight promises another set of exciting clashes, with Australia battling Egypt at 9 p.m. local time. Argentina faces Cape Verde at 1 a.m. on Saturday, and Colombia takes on Ghana at 4:30 a.m. tomorrow, Kuwait local time. And finally, the local weather forecast for the rest of the day today calls for hot summer temperatures accompanied by a rise in relative humidity, especially near the coast. Expect light to moderate northwesterly winds to prevail, with winds then shifting to light southeasterly with speeds of 10 to 40 kilometers per hour. The maximum temperature recorded earlier today was 48 degrees Celsius. The minimum expected tonight is 33 degrees Celsius, while it is currently 47 degrees Celsius in Kuwait City. That's all the news for now. 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
0: 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Yeah.

A very good evening and welcome to this hour's news bulletin coming to you from Radio Kuwait. I am Mazal Ansari. In local news, His Highness the Emir Sheikh Mish'al Al-Ahmed Al-Jaber Al-Sabah, may Allah protect and bless him, sent a cable of congratulations today to His Excellency President Alexander Lukashenko of the Republic of Belarus, in which His Highness expressed his sincere congratulations on the occasion of his country's Independence Day. His Highness the Emir, may Allah protect him, wished His Excellency the best of health and well-being, and for the Republic of Belarus and its friendly people, continued progress and prosperity. His Highness the Crown Prince, Sheikh Sabah Khalid Al-Hamad Al-Sabah, may Allah protect him, also sent a cable of congratulations today to His Excellency President Alexander Lukashenko of the Republic of Belarus, in which His Highness expressed his most sincere congratulations on the occasion of his country's Independence Day, wishing His Excellency everlasting health and well-being. And His Highness Sheikh Ahmed Abdullah Al-Ahmed Al-Sabah, the Prime Minister, may Allah protect him, sent a similar cable of congratulations today to His Excellency President Alexander Lukashenko of the Republic of Belarus on the occasion of his country's Independence Day. The state of Kuwait affirmed that repeated Iranian attacks on its territory, airspace, and civilian facilities, along with attacks on the Kingdom of Bahrain, represent a flagrant violation of the sovereignty and international law, urging the UN Security Council to take a firm stance in this regard. The Chargé d'Affaires of Kuwait's permanent mission to the United Nations, Minister Plenipotentiary Faisal Lanizi, delivered a statement during an emergency council session. Lanizi firmly stated that Kuwait holds Iran fully responsible for its actions and reiterated that Kuwait would not permit its territory to be used for hostile purposes. He also said that the country had endured numerous missile and drone attacks from Iran. Lanizi renewed solidarity with the Kingdom of Bahrain, valued Qatari and Pakistani mediation, and affirmed Kuwait's commitment to diplomacy. The state of Kuwait has expressed its deep concern regarding the latest humanitarian developments in and around the city of Al Ubaid in the Republic of Sudan. In a statement, Kuwait strongly condemned the violations committed by the Rapid Support Forces, RSF, including acts of violence and attacks targeting innocent civilians, civilian infrastructure, and/or obstructing their access to basic services. The statement, delivered by Kuwait's permanent representative to the United Nations in Geneva, Ambassador Nasser Al-Hayn, during an urgent debate on the human rights situation in and around the city of Al Ubaid. Al-Hayn stressed that the best way to resolve the Sudanese crisis is to immediately cease hostilities, prioritize dialogue, and resume a comprehensive political process led by the Sudanese people themselves. He added that this process must uphold Sudan's sovereignty, unity, territorial integrity, and independence in national decision-making. It should also support efforts to achieve a comprehensive and sustainable peace settlement that addresses the Sudanese people's aspirations for security and stability. The state of Kuwait affirmed its support for the outcome of Lebanon's Universal Periodic Review before the 62nd session of the Human Rights Council in Geneva. This came in a statement delivered by the third secretary of Kuwait's permanent mission to the United Nations in Geneva, Hanan Al-Sultan, for the UN Security Council to adopt the outcome of Lebanon's Universal Periodic Review. Al-Sultan praised Lebanon's acceptance of Kuwait's recommendations to improve the education and health sectors. She added that Kuwait wished Lebanon success in implementing the recommendations and affirmed its support for the Council's adoption of the review's outcome. The embassy of the state of Kuwait in Vietnam urged Kuwaiti citizens in the country to exercise caution regarding an expected typhoon
that is predicted to impact several areas of the country due to a tropical depression in the South China Sea. In an advisory directed to citizens in Vietnam, the embassy called for the necessity of following the official safety guidelines issued by the competent Vietnamese authorities to ensure their safety and

security. The Kuwaiti embassy also urged citizens to contact its offices in case of emergency through the embassy hotline number 00849-613-77717. Turning to international news, U.S. President Donald Trump said this morning on social media that closing the Strait of Hormuz would have led to a global energy crisis and possibly a wide recession, given that about a fifth of the world's oil passes through it, affirming that negotiations with Iran are continuing. Trump stressed the closure would have left a wide economic impact. He added that Iran had agreed to almost everything the U.S. needs, and that the U.S. retained all the assets in the Middle East, remaining ready to act if necessary. A Palestinian civilian was killed today in an Israeli occupation strike on central Gaza. Medical sources reported that the man was killed after being targeted by an Israeli drone east of Deir al-Balah. Yesterday, five Palestinian civilians were killed and others were injured in Israeli military airstrikes, bombardments, and gunfire across various parts of the Gaza Strip. The death toll from Israel's ongoing offensive on Gaza since October 7, 2023, has now risen to 73,074, with 173,537 others wounded, mostly women and children. UN Rights Chief Volker Türk sounded a red alert on the unfolding catastrophe in the Sudanese city of El Obeid, where the UN fears an imminent paramilitary assault on the city. Addressing an urgent Human Rights Council debate, Türk said civilians had faced siege-like conditions for the past 18 months, battered by drone strikes as the army and the rapid support forces, RSF, battle for control. He urged world leaders to prevent atrocities in Sudan. El Obeid, the capital of North Kordofan State and home to a half a million people, has faced intense RSF attacks hitting power stations and fuel depots. At least four people were killed and 10 others were injured in Russian overnight attacks across multiple towns in Ukraine. The dead, two women, an elderly man, and a girl, child under the age of two, were killed when a guided drone struck a residential building in a border region, with three others injured during the attack. A separate missile strike on a densely populated central city injured seven more people. The attacks came a day after Russia's deadliest assault on the capital, Kiev, this year, where the death toll from the latest attacks has now risen to at least 30. Ukraine's Air Force said it downed 476 of 496 Russian drones and 48 of 74 ballistic missiles in that barrage. Meanwhile, at least five people were killed in Ukrainian strikes on Russian border areas overnight. The United Nations has condemned the attacks and urged both sides to reach a ceasefire. According to the Venezuelan interim president, Delcy Rodriguez, the death toll from the devastating twin earthquakes has reached 2,595, with thousands of more people still missing. On June 24th, magnitude 7.2 and 7.5 earthquakes struck within a minute of each other, causing widespread destruction and flattening entire neighborhoods. Despite ongoing rescue operations, the hope of finding survivors is quickly diminishing. Rodriguez clarified that there are no plans for mass graves for those who lost their lives in the disaster. She also defended her government's response by dispatching both military and civilian officials to the affected earthquake areas. Belgium reported a 39% rise in deaths during last month's European heat wave, recording 1,222
heat-related deaths between June 18

and June 29th. France also saw similar spikes, with deaths up 30% nationwide, 62% in Paris alone, during the week of June 22nd to 28th, or around 2,025 additional deaths compared to the previous week, a figure officials say may not reflect the full toll. The Île-de-France region, including Paris and its suburbs, saw the sharpest increase in deaths. French Health Minister Stéphanie Rist noted that deaths in France rose 91% week on week. The heat wave lasted about 10 days, pushing temperatures above 35 degrees Celsius in parts of Europe. In business news, Kuwaiti crude oil prices dropped by $3.32 a barrel yesterday, settling at $68.61 a barrel, as reported by Kuwait Petroleum Corporation. In the global markets, Brent crude futures climbed 23 cents at $71.80 a barrel, while the U.S. West Texas Intermediate crude futures rose by 11 cents to settle at $68.69 a barrel. In other news, Bursa Kuwait, the Kuwait Stock Exchange, indices showed mixed results but mostly positive performances during last week's trading. The main market index gained 2.4% on the week, while the premier market index fell 0.4%, pushing the all-share index up 0.1%. Small and mid-cap stocks drove gains as investors await second-quarter earnings results and U.S.-Iran talks. In sports and football news, from the FIFA 2026 World Cup, the round of 32 matches continue today with Egypt facing Australia at the Dallas Stadium in Texas, with kickoff time scheduled for 9 p.m. Kuwait local time. Egypt qualified as Group G runners-up, unbeaten, with fans worried about Mohamed Salah's fitness after a muscle injury. Australia finished runners-up in Group D, beating Turkey, losing to the USA and drawing with Paraguay. The winner of this match faces either Argentina or Cape Verde in the round of 16. The Argentina-Cape Verde match kicks off at 1 a.m. on Saturday, Kuwait local time. Earlier, Spain booked their round of 16 spot with a 3-0 win over Austria. Portugal advanced, edging Croatia 2-1, and Algeria was eliminated from this year's competition after losing to Switzerland 2-0. And finally, the local weather forecast for this evening calls for hot summer temperatures with a rise in relative humidity, especially near coastal areas, with light to moderate northwesterly winds prevailing, then becoming light variable winds with speeds of 8 to 28 kilometers per hour. The maximum temperature recorded earlier today was 48 degrees Celsius. The minimum expected tonight is 28 degrees Celsius, while it is currently 41 degrees Celsius in Kuwait City. That's all the news for this hour. 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

Good evening. This is the 9 PM news update. I'm Hamid Al-Awadhi. Starting with the latest in local news, His Highness the Emir Sheikh Mish'al Al-Ahmed Al-Jaber Al-Sabah, may Allah bless and protect him, sent a cable of congratulations to His Excellency, the President of the Republic of Belarus, Alexander Lukashenko, on his country's National Day, wishing the President lasting good health, his country and people progress and prosperity. His Highness the Crown Prince Sheikh Sabah Khalid Al-Hamad Al-Sabah, may Allah protect him, sent a cable of congratulations to His Excellency, the President of the Republic of Belarus, Alexander Lukashenko, on his country's National Day, wishing the President lasting good health. His Highness Sheikh Ahmed Al-Abdallah Al-Ahmed Al-Sabah, may Allah protect him, the Prime Minister, sent a cable of congratulations to His Excellency, the President of the Republic of Belarus, Alexander Lukashenko, on his country's National Day. Charged Affairs of Kuwait's permanent mission to the United Nations, Minister Plenipotentiary Faisal Al-Anizi stated that the state of Kuwait denounced repeated Iranian attacks on its territory, airspace and civil and vital facilities, along with attacks against Bahrain, as a flagrant breach of state sovereignty, international law and the UN Charter. During an emergency UN Security Council session held under the agenda item, The Situation in the Middle East, Al-Anizi affirmed that the state of Kuwait holds Iran fully responsible for those attacks, underlining that Kuwait has never been and will never be a party to any military escalation, nor has it permitted its territory, airspace or territorial waters to be used for hostile acts against any country. Al-Anizi expressed his country's belief, despite these attacks, that security and stability could be attained through dialogue, de-escalation and peaceful means, welcoming diplomatic efforts aimed at halting military operations

and de-escalating tensions. The State of Kuwait expressed its deep concern today regarding the field and humanitarian developments in and around the city of Al Ubayd in the Republic of Sudan. Kuwait's permanent representative to the United Nations and other international organizations in Geneva, Ambassador Nasser Al-Hayn, during which he stated that the State of Kuwait strongly condemned the violations committed by the Rapid Support Forces, including acts of violence and attacks targeting innocent civilians and civilian infrastructure or obstructing their access to basic services. Ambassador Al-Hayn stressed that the best way to address the Sudanese crisis is through an immediate ceasefire, prioritizing dialogue and resuming a comprehensive political process led by the Sudanese themselves. Ambassador Al-Hayn stressed in this regard that the State of Kuwait calls for a unified stance from the international community regarding the suffering of the brotherly Sudanese people and for support for efforts aimed at achieving a ceasefire, alleviating the humanitarian crisis, and achieving peace and stability in Sudan. The State of Kuwait reaffirmed its support for the outcome of the Universal Periodic Review, UPR, of Lebanon during the 62nd session of the Humanitarian Rights Council. In a statement delivered during the adoption of Lebanon's UPR outcome, member of Kuwait's permanent delegation to the UN, Third Secretary Hanan Sultan, welcomed the Lebanese delegation and expressed Kuwait's appreciation for its briefing on the recommendations received. She commended Lebanon for accepting Kuwait's recommendations on improving education quality, promoting inclusive education, strengthening healthcare services, particularly primary healthcare, and expanding access to essential health services for vulnerable groups. Al-Sultan said Lebanon's acceptance of the recommendations reflected its commitment to advancing the education and health sectors and enhancing economic and social rights, conveying Kuwait's wishes of success in implementing the accepted recommendations and reaffirmed its support for the Human Rights Council's adoption of the country's UPR outcome. The embassy of the State of Kuwait in Vietnam today urged Kuwaiti citizens residing in Vietnam to exercise caution regarding a typhoon expected to affect several areas of the country as a result of a tropical depression in the South China Sea. In an alert addressed to citizens in Vietnam, the embassy called on them to follow safety instructions issued by the relevant Vietnamese authorities to ensure their safety in light of the anticipated weather conditions. The embassy also urged citizens to contact the Kuwaiti embassy in case of emergencies via the number 0084-961-377717. The U.S. Central Command, CENTCOM, said it led a regional security dialogue hosted by the Bahrain Defense Force to discuss the regional security environment and ways to strengthen defense cooperation across the Middle East. The Strategic Allied Military Dialogue brought together senior defense officials from 12 countries who reaffirmed their shared commitment to ensuring the free flow of commerce through the Strait of Hormuz. Palestinian authorities announced today that more than 73,000 Palestinians have been killed and over 90% of the Gaza Strip has been destroyed during the 1,000 days since Israeli occupation forces began its military campaign on October 7, 2023. According to the Palestinian government's media office, as of July 2nd, Israeli occupation forces had taken control of more than 80% of the territory, while 2.4 million people in the enclave were facing genocide, starvation, and ethnic cleansing. The statement added that among those killed were more than 21,500 children and over 12,500 women. Two people were injured today in Israeli occupation drone strikes targeting a vehicle in Lebanon's southern Taya district in what Lebanese authorities described as another violation of the framework agreement agreed recently between

between the two sides. In a separate incident, an Israeli occupation drone dropped a stun grenade in the town of Safad al-Battih in Bint Jbel district, with no injuries reported. UN Rights Chief Volker Türk issued a red alert today on the unfolding catastrophe in the Sudanese city of El Obeid, where the United Nations fears an imminent paramilitary assault. Addressing an urgent debate at the UN Human Rights Council, Chief Türk urged world leaders to take immediate action to prevent atrocity crimes. The death toll from Thursday's bomb attack targeting a cafe in central Damascus has risen to 10, with another 21 people injured in the blast, which was caused by an improvised explosive device planted inside the cafe in Al-Hijaz area near the Palace of Justice, and no group has claimed responsibility for the attack. Ukraine said today that the death toll from a massive barrage on its capital had risen to at least 30 people, as both Kiev and Moscow vowed fresh assaults. The European Union's top diplomat proposed new sanctions on Moscow, as Ukrainian President Volodymyr Zelensky pressed the United States for licenses to manufacture Patriot air defense missiles. Russian officials have reported repeated strikes in border regions, while Moscow has said its air defense have intercepted hundreds of drones from Ukraine in recent days. The death toll from twin earthquakes that struck Venezuela rose to 2,595, with more than 12,000 people injured, an increase of 300 from the previous day, as rescue operations continued for more than a week after the country's strongest tremors in over a century. The United Nations Development Programme projected direct physical damage at $6.7 billion, equivalent to about 6% of gross domestic product, while risk modular V-Risk estimated total economic losses of more than $10 billion. The Ebola outbreak in the Democratic Republic of Congo is accelerating, with the death toll surpassing 400 as the virus spreads into new areas, overwhelms health systems, and fuels growing fears of a wider regional health emergency. The outbreak has so far recorded a case fatality rate of just over 31%, although the World Health Organization warned the true death toll is likely higher because numerous suspected Ebola-related deaths that occurred before the outbreak was officially declared remain under investigation. Typhoon Maysak has strengthened and is moving toward the Gulf of Tonkin, prompting 11 northern Vietnamese provinces and cities to activate emergency response measures. The weather agency warned that strong winds, rough seas, and elevated water levels could threaten ships, aquaculture facilities, sea dikes, and other coastal infrastructure, as government ministries, agencies, and local authorities have been closely monitoring the storm's development, maintaining round-the-clock emergency operations, and remain prepared for all possible scenarios. And the United Nations Weather and Climate Agency warned today that El Nino will quickly develop into a strong event between July and September, fueling the likelihood of extreme weather. El Nino is expected to continue strengthening during the Northern Hemisphere autumn, with its influence extending across many regions of the globe. Meanwhile, the equatorial Atlantic basin is expected to remain generally warmer than average.
Moving to economic news, oil prices were little changed today before a long holiday weekend in the US as traders held on to hopes that attempts to secure peace in the Middle East between the United States and Iran would succeed. As the availability of supplies grows, the market structure has turned from backwardation to contango, reflecting decreasing expectation of future shortages.

And gold rose 1% today and was set for its first weekly gain in five as investors dialed back expectations for US rate hikes following softer-than-expected jobs data. Meanwhile, the World Gold Council said central banks were back in buying mode in May, and based on the latest reported data, official gold reserves increased by a net 41 tons during the month. And in sports news, the 2026 FIFA World Cup has reached the final day of the round of 32, with only six teams remaining to compete for the final three spots in the quarterfinals. The day's excitement begins at Dallas Stadium in Arlington, where Australia and Egypt both aim to make history by making it into the round of 16. Egypt is expected to have star player Mohamed Salah back in the lineup after he suffered a hamstring strain and was substituted during Egypt's 1-1 draw with Iran in the group stage. As a result, that secured their passage to the knockout rounds. Regarding the upcoming matches, Argentina will face Cape Verde in World Cup round of 32, 1 a.m. local time. And finally, in weather tonight, rather hot and relatively humid over coastal areas with light to moderate northwesterly wind to light variable wind with speeds of 6 to 28 kilometers per hour. As for tomorrow, Saturday, during the daytime, the weather forecast expected to be hot and relatively humid over coastal areas with light to moderate northwesterly wind to light variable winds with speed of 8 to 30 kilometers per hour. The maximum temperature expected for tomorrow is 47 degrees Celsius and the minimum is 33. Currently in Kuwait City, it is 39 degrees Celsius. That's all the news for now. Thank you for joining us.

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sirens in the night. I'm losing battles with a voice that I can fight. These streets are far from black and white. Nobody knows a thing about what's wrong or right. There's only darkness down the road, but you're the light that's shining through silver and gold. And I know I'll always be alright, by my side, by my side. In

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Good morning and welcome to the latest news update. I'm Hamad Al-Awadhi. Starting with the latest in local news, the Charge d'Affaires of Kuwait's permanent mission to the United Nations Minister Plenipotentiary Faisal Anizi stated that the state of Kuwait denounced repeated Iranian attacks on its territory, airspace and civil and vital facilities, along with attacks against Bahrain, as a flagrant breach of state sovereignty, international law and the UN Charter. During an emergency UN Security Council session held under the agenda item, the situation in the Middle East, Al-Anizi affirmed that the state of Kuwait holds Iran fully responsible for those attacks, underlining that Kuwait has never been and will never be a party to any military escalation, nor has it permitted its territory, airspace or territorial waters to be used for hostile acts against any country. Al-Anizi expressed his country's belief, despite these attacks, that security and stability could be attained through dialogue, de-escalation and peaceful means, welcoming diplomatic efforts aimed at halting military operations and de-escalating tensions. The state of Kuwait expressed its deep concern regarding the field and humanitarian developments in and around the city of El Obeid in the Republic of Sudan. Kuwait's permanent representative to the United Nations and other international organizations in Geneva, Ambassador Nasser Al-Hain, during which he stated that the state of Kuwait strongly condemned the violations committed by the Rapid Support Forces, including acts of violence and attacks targeting innocent civilians and civilian infrastructure or obstructing their access to basic services. Ambassador Al-Hain stressed that the best way to address the Sudanese crisis is through an immediate ceasefire, prioritizing dialogue and resuming a comprehensive political process led by the Sudanese themselves. Ambassador Al-Hain stressed in this regard that the state of Kuwait calls for a unified stance from the international community regarding the suffering of the brotherly Sudanese people and for support for efforts aimed at achieving a ceasefire, alleviating the humanitarian crisis and achieving peace and stability in Sudan. The state of Kuwait reaffirmed its support for the outcome of the Universal Periodic Review, UPR, of Lebanon during the 62nd session of the Human Rights Council. In a statement delivered during the adoption of Lebanon's UPR outcome, member of Kuwait's permanent delegation to the UN, Third Secretary Hanana Sultan, welcomed the Lebanese delegation and expressed Kuwait's appreciation for its briefing on the recommendations received. She commended Lebanon for accepting Kuwait's recommendations on improving education quality, promoting inclusive education, strengthening healthcare services, particularly primary healthcare, and expanding access to essential health services for vulnerable groups. Al-Sultan said Lebanon's acceptance of the recommendations reflected its commitment to advancing the education and health sectors and enhancing economic and social rights, conveying Kuwait's wishes for success in implementing the accepted recommendations and reaffirmed its support for the Human Rights Council adoption of the country's UPR outcome. The embassy of the state of Kuwait in Vietnam urged Kuwaiti citizens residing in Vietnam to exercise caution regarding a typhoon expected to affect several areas of the country as a result of a tropical depression in the South China Sea. In an alert addressed to citizens in Vietnam, the embassy called on them to follow safety instructions issued by the relevant Vietnamese authorities to ensure their safety in light of the anticipated weather conditions.

The embassy also urged citizens to contact the Kuwaiti embassy in case of emergencies via the number 0084-961-377717. The U.S. Central Command, CENTCOM, said it led a regional security dialogue hosted by the Bahrain Defense Force to discuss the regional security environment and ways to strengthen defense cooperation across the Middle East. The Strategic Allied Military Dialogue brought together senior defense officials from 12 countries who reaffirmed their shared commitment to ensuring the free flow of commerce through the Strait of Hormuz. Palestinian authorities announced that more than 73,000 Palestinians have been killed. Over 90% of the Gaza Strip has been destroyed during the 1,000 days since Israeli occupation forces began its military campaign on October 7, 2023. According to the Palestinian government's media office, as of July 2nd, Israeli occupation forces had taken control of more than 80% of the territory, while 2.4 million people in the enclave were facing genocide, starvation, and ethnic cleansing. The statement added that among those killed were more than 21,500 children and over 12,500 women. Two people were injured in Israeli occupation drone strikes targeting a vehicle in Lebanon's southern Taya district in what Lebanese authorities described as another violation of the framework agreement agreed recently between the two sides. In a separate incident, an Israeli occupation drone dropped a stun grenade in the town of Safad al-Batih in Bint Jbeil district with no injuries reported. UN Rights Chief Volker Türk issued a red alert on the unfolding catastrophe in the Sudanese city of El Obeid, where the United Nations fears an imminent paramilitary assault. Addressing an urgent UN Human Rights Council debate, Chief Türk urged world leaders to take immediate action to prevent atrocities. The death toll from Thursday's bomb attack targeting a cafe in central Damascus has risen to 10, with another 21 people injured in the blast, which was caused by an improvised explosive device planted inside the cafe in the Al-Hijaz area near the Palace of Justice, and no group has claimed responsibility for the attack. Ukraine said that the death toll from a massive barrage on its capital, Kiev, had risen to at least 30 people as both Kiev and Moscow vowed fresh assaults. The European Union's top diplomat proposed new sanctions on Moscow as Ukrainian President Zelensky pressed the United States for licenses to manufacture Patriot air defense missiles. Russian officials have reported repeated strikes in border regions, while Moscow has said its air defenses have intercepted hundreds of drones from Ukraine in recent days. The death toll from twin earthquakes that struck Venezuela rose to 2,645, with more than 12,000 people injured, an increase of 300 from the previous day, as rescue operations continued for more than a week after the country's strongest tremors in over a century. The United Nations Development Programme projected direct physical damage at $6.7 billion, equivalent to about 6% of gross domestic product, while risk modular V-Risk estimated total economic losses of more than $10 billion. The Ebola outbreak in the Democratic Republic of Congo is accelerating, with the death toll surpassing 400 as the virus spreads into new areas, overwhelms health systems, and fuels growing fears of a wider regional health emergency. The outbreak has so far recorded a case fatality rate of just over 31%, although the World Health Organization warned the true death toll is likely higher because numerous suspected Ebola-related deaths that occurred before the outbreak was officially declared remain under investigation. After weeks of protests, fraud accusations and review of contested ballots in a razor-thin race, Conservative Keiko Fujimori was officially declared the winner of Peru's presidential race. Fujimori won 50.135% of the vote in the June 7th.

runoff to clinch the nation's top office in her fourth run for the presidency, just ahead of leftist congressman Roberto Sanchez's 49.865%, a difference of just about 50,000 votes out of 18 million. When Fujimori assumes power on July 28th, she will be the 10th president to take office since the start of 2016. She will succeed interim president Jose Balcazar, who took over in February after a series of presidential dismissals over accusations of corruption or abuse of power. And the United Nations Weather and Climate Agency warned that El Nino will quickly develop into a strong event between July and September, fueling the likelihood of extreme weather. El Nino is expected to continue strengthening during the Northern Hemisphere autumn, with its influence extending across many regions of the globe. Meanwhile, the equatorial Atlantic basin is expected to remain generally warmer than average. Moving on to economy news, oil prices were a little changed before a long holiday weekend in the US, as traders held on to hopes that attempts to secure peace in the Middle East between the United States and Iran would succeed. As the availability of supplies grows, the market structure has turned from backwardation to contango, reflecting decreasing expectation of future shortages. And gold rose 1% and was set for its first weekly gain in five as investors dialed back expectations for US rate hikes following softer than expected jobs data. Meanwhile, the World Gold Council said central banks were back in buying mode in May, and based on the latest reported data, official gold reserves increased by a net 41 tons during the month. And in sports news, the 2026 FIFA World Cup has reached the final day of the round of 32, with only six teams remaining to compete for the final three spots in the quarterfinals. At Dallas Stadium in Arlington, where Australia and Egypt ended at 1-1, Egypt came through on penalties after extra time. Regarding the upcoming matches, Argentina will face Cape Verde in World Cup round of 32, 1 a.m. local time. And in weather news tonight, rather hot and relatively humid over coastal areas with light to moderate northwesterly wind to light variable winds with speed of 6 to 28 kilometers per hour. As for Saturday during the daytime, the weather forecast expected to be hot, relatively humid over coastal areas with light to moderate northwesterly wind to light variable winds with speed of 8 to 30 kilometers per hour. The maximum expected temperature is 47 degrees Celsius and the minimum is 33. Currently in Kuwait City, it is 36 degrees Celsius. That's all the news for now. Thank you for tuning in.

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1: 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I'm my own biggest fan and a high-end man.

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